I saw you going down the street the other night. I wasn't going to Wyden Ben while I was going. You know I should have latched on some of that good boogie woogie tonight. You mean some of that fat boogie? That's what I mean. Well, that's what I mean.

It is an atomic bomb. It is a harnessing of the basic power of the universe.

light, they proceed immediately to this gate through the mud sprinkled concourse. Because the exact time of departure is uncertain, you are urged to remain ready and

chitters that came a burp from a plain little turtle named Matt. Just part of the throne, this burping little turtle looked up and said, I beg your pardon, King Yiddle, I'm pleased in my back, my shoulders and my knees. How long must we stand, your majesty? Silence, the king of the turtles barked back to the bear.

0: Iran struck back at US military bases in several countries with reports of missile and drone interceptions.
1: 5,000 US servicemen will surely step on land for the first time in 9 months as their aircraft carrier, the USS Abraham Lincoln, docks at Pattaya in Thailand. The vessel's protracted deployment in Donald Trump's war against Iran has led to allegations of poor conditions on board, causing a mental health crisis. More details from Jonathan Head, who's in Pattaya.
2: On board an aircraft carrier, it's always incredibly noisy the whole time. Some people work deep inside the ship, they don't see much daylight. They remember they've been on constant combat, those 250 days, almost all of it, on combat near Iran. That would have been very stressful in itself. So there have been reports of mental stress, of shortages of water, of food, of mail being interrupted, of broken toilets, bad plumbing, moldy showers. I mean, the US Navy has said it's not as bad as people have said, but they have described the conditions as very tough.
1: The man accused of fatally shooting the US conservative activist Charlie Kirk on a Utah campus last year has pleaded not guilty. Tyler Robinson's plea comes after the judge said the suspect should face trial on capital murder charges and prosecutors could seek the death penalty. A week after the collapse of a glacier sent a torrent of water and debris through a swathe of towns and villages in central Nepal, the United Nations says the response to the floods is entering a new phase. The UN spokesman, Stefan Dujarric, said the focus now was on relief and recovery.
3: Our humanitarian colleagues tell us that the response to last week's flash flood is entering a new phase, with authorities intensifying relief efforts and recovery operations. As of today, authorities have recovered more than 1,000 bodies, while 3,900 people remain unaccounted for. Nearly 12,000 have been rescued so far. For thousands of impacted families, the priority is now receiving humanitarian assistance.
1: World News from the BBC. The government-dominated National Assembly in Venezuela has approved a controversial new deal with the United States, which hands Washington control of about a fifth of the South American country's oil reserves. The backing, via a show of hands, overrode reservations from some opposition lawmakers. A leading pro-democracy activist in Hong Kong has pleaded guilty to foreign collusion in a second national security trial against him. Joshua Wong, who's 29 and one of the best-known faces in the now-suppressed democracy movement, is already serving a prison term for subversion. Our correspondent in Hong Kong, Martin Yip, was in the courtroom.
4: Joshua Wong was led into the dock wearing a dark blue shirt and his relatively iconic pair of glasses with black frame. He smiled to people in the public gallery, waved to them and tried to nod when some of them shouted a good morning to him. And then as the court started the hearing, he replied guilty when he was asked about his plea.
1: President Putin has given an upbeat assessment of Russia's military campaign against Ukraine, saying he believes the Ukrainians will keep crumbling. But speaking to reporters at a summit in Kyrgyzstan, he also acknowledged that Ukrainian attacks inside Russia had inflicted damage, saying 10% of Russian oil refineries had yet to be repaired. And a British consumer organisation says it was able to fake a listing for a stay at number 10 Downing Street, the home of the Prime Minister, on the popular website booking.com. The organisation, which said it exposed a lack of appropriate checks, it said it was also able to leave bogus reviews. Booking.com said the test wasn't representative and that fraud controls hadn't been triggered because the listing was mostly closed to bookings. BBC News.
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1: One, two, check. Do that.

0: Es folgt eine Übernahme der BBC News auf Englisch.
1: BBC News with Danielle Jaworwiecka. Iran says it's launched a wave of attacks on American targets in the Middle East after escalating US airstrikes were reported to have killed five people at an Iranian wedding ceremony. Iranian Revolutionary Guards said they'd killed a large number of American forces in Jordan, a claim swiftly denied by US officials. Here's Yolande Nell.
2: US Central Command said the latest attacks were in response to Tehran trying to hit commercial ships and American forces in the region. It said its targets included air defense sites and maritime assets. But Iranian state media reported that civilian sites on Iran's southern coast had also been bombed, with a child among those killed at a wedding ceremony in Sirik County, which lies on the Strait of Hormuz. The US military said it was aware of the reports, but that it never targeted civilians. Iran struck back at US military bases in several countries with reports of missile and drone interceptions.
1: A US aircraft carrier deployed in the Iran war has docked in the Thai resort city of Pattaya, allowing its 5,000 servicemen a break for the first time in 9 months. The USS Abraham Lincoln has been at the centre of a political row in the US after troops spoke of a mental health crisis. Jonathan Head is in Pattaya.
3: The ship's spent a record amount of time without a port stop. It's been at sea since November last year. It was meant to be deployed to the Pacific. It got diverted to the Gulf and has been tied up with combat operations in Iran. And it's unusual for a ship to go for so long with no breaks at all, no port visits. So there have been reports from relatives of those on board of mental stress, shortages of supplies, broken toilets, and an awful lot of just stress and pressure on the men on board. The Navy has insisted that they are adequately supported, but acknowledge the conditions have been very, very tough.
1: A leading pro-democracy activist in Hong Kong has pleaded guilty to foreign collusion in a second national security trial against him. Joshua Wong, who's 29 and one of the best-known faces in the now-suppressed democracy movement, is already serving a prison term for subversion. He was due to be released next year. Rescuers in Chinese-controlled Tibet have cleared debris blocking the route to the Girong border crossing with Nepal, which was torn apart in last week's catastrophic flash floods. From Rasua, Azadeh Moshiri has more details.
4: A week since the flood, and helicopters are still racing to deliver relief to communities cut off by the floods. Some roads have recently been cleared to some of the worst affected areas. But villages like the ones here in Rasua are still struggling for fuel and electricity. Rescue operations continue in challenging conditions, and experts from China and India are building temporary bridges to reach remote areas. Foreign rescue teams are also assisting with tunnel rescue operations in hydropower projects, with hundreds still trapped inside.
1: World news from the BBC. The UN peacekeeping force in Lebanon says Israel has expanded its presence in the areas it occupies in the south of the country, despite signing a ceasefire deal mandating a gradual withdrawal. A UNIFIL spokesperson told the BBC that Israel had created four new military bases in recent months, bringing the number of positions to nine. Our Middle East correspondent Hugo Boshega was given rare access to the occupied areas.
5: As we travelled along the border, we saw intense movement of Israeli soldiers and residential buildings that were being used by them. Entire villages have been flattened by Israel, and tens of thousands of people don't know when or if they will be able to return. Israel says it wants to create what it describes as a security zone to protect its communities from rockets and drones launched by the Iranian-backed militia Hezbollah. The Israeli military rejected claims that it was deliberately destroying communities, saying that it was targeting infrastructure used by the group.
1: Vladimir Putin says Ukraine has declared state terrorism after President Zelensky warned Russian airspace would be effectively closed by escalating Ukrainian drone strikes. The Russian leader, in the same breath, added that Moscow would be intensifying its own attacks on Ukraine. The man accused of fatally shooting the US Conservative activist Charlie Kirk on a Utah campus last year has pleaded not guilty. Tyler Robinson's plea comes after the judge said the suspect should face trial on capital murder charges and prosecutors could seek the death penalty. Nicaraguan lawmakers, sitting in a specially convened session, have passed a constitutional reform that prohibits opposition parties from taking part in elections and extends the presidential term from 6 to 7 years. The measure, to be ratified in a second vote in January, is the brainchild of the autocratic leftist president Daniel Ortega and his wife and co-president Rosario Murillo. BBC News.
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I wasted many hours faking patience at best. 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The foresight is uncanny, but it gave me some stress.

0: certain kind of wound. I'm hungry and I'm aching from my soul down to my shoes.
1: Come down from that auction block and stroll into the town.

0: Es folgt eine Übernahme der BBC News auf Englisch.
1: BBC News with Danielle Jawowiecka. Iran says it's launched a wave of attacks on American targets across the Middle East in response to intensifying US airstrikes on Iran. Kuwait and Bahrain have reported being targeted. The US military has denied assertions by Iran's Revolutionary Guards that their attacks on US forces in Jordan were deadly. American strikes on Iran on Tuesday reportedly hit a wedding, killing five people. Ebrahim Zulfagari, the spokesperson for Iran Military Central Command, warned that allies of the United States would see retaliation.
2: We warn that the continuation of American mischief in the region will be met with heavier, more extensive, and more destructive responses, and any country that cooperates with the aggressor US military must accept the dangerous consequences.
1: The EU's foreign policy chief, Kaja Kallas, says she summoned Russia's ambassador in Brussels after Germany attributed last month's attempted drone attack at Leipzig airport to Moscow. President Putin said Germany was planting evidence to blame Russia. Ms. Kallas said Europe would respond with resolve.
3: It is clear that it has all the hallmarks of state-sponsored terrorism. The question is, what do we do about this? We have already summoned Russian ambassadors, so also many member states, and we will discuss what more can we do.
1: Ms. Kallas added that work was ongoing on extensive sanctions against Russia over its escalating attacks on Ukraine. A court in South Korea has jailed the former head of a care home for people with severe disabilities for 15 years for sexually assaulting residents. The man, identified only by his surname, Kim, was convicted of abusing three women at the Sekdonwon facility in Incheon. The case prompted inspections of more than 1,500 disability care homes across South Korea. The UN peacekeeping force in Lebanon says Israel has expanded its presence in the areas it occupies in the south of the country, despite signing a ceasefire deal mandating a gradual withdrawal. A UNIFIL spokesperson told the BBC that Israel had created four new military bases in recent months, bringing the number of positions to nine. Our Middle East correspondent Hugo Beshega was given rare access to the occupied areas.
4: As we travelled along the border, we saw intense movement of Israeli soldiers and residential buildings that were being used by them. Entire villages have been flattened by Israel, and tens of thousands of people don't know when or if they will be able to return. Israel says it wants to create what it describes as a security zone to protect its communities from rockets and drones launched by the Iranian-backed militia Hezbollah. The Israeli military rejected claims that it was deliberately destroying communities, saying that it was targeting infrastructure used by the group.
1: You're listening to the latest world news from the BBC. A US aircraft carrier deployed in the Iran war has docked in the Thai resort city of Pattaya, allowing its 5,000 service members a break for the first time in 9 months. The USS Abraham Lincoln had faced grueling conditions on board, including shortages of food and hygiene products. Pattaya has stepped up security as it prepares to host the troops for several days. From there, Jonathan Head sent this report.
5: After a record 250 days at sea without a break, the USS Abraham Lincoln have arrived here at the famous, some might say infamous, Thai resort. Now, this visit carries more than a few historical echoes, because this city was more or less made by the visits of American soldiers, sailors and airmen during the Vietnam War. The city is hoping that this four-day influx of fun-starved Americans will bring a welcome boost to the local economy, without making any unwelcome headlines.
1: A new UN report says efforts to meet global warming targets should increasingly concentrate on how humanity can mitigate the inevitable consequences of rising temperatures. The UN Environment Programme says governments need to switch from just thinking about how to avoid surpassing agreed temperature limits and consider how to navigate a more extreme global climate. An editor of one of Kenya's biggest newspapers has been found safe and well after he was abducted by armed men as he drove along a major highway in the Rift Valley. The Standard Group said that Alex Kiprotich was found dumped 9 hours later near a dam east of Nairobi. Dozens of people, including government critics and activists, have been reported abducted or missing since the wave of anti-government protests 2 years ago. It's not clear who was behind the abduction. Two commercial vessels have collided in the Sea of Marmara off the coast of Turkey's biggest city, Istanbul. Contact has been lost with one ship, which had 10 people on board. And that's the latest BBC News. Hallo.
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They hitch up their skirts, they'll drink till they fight. And I

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Even with the hole that you punched in the wall? Or did you pay someone to fix it? Or did you patch it up yourself, your hand smoothing over the spackle as you thought about whatever I did or said to make you do it in the first place? 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

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When you said I should leave the rice on my plate so that I wouldn't look fat at your friend's wedding, or that maybe we should try to get my hair, my textured wavy hair that I got from my grandmother, from my father, we should try to make my hair smooth and shiny, like your blonde ex-girlfriend's hair back in London. Or that there's something you would change about me if only you could, but you never tell me what it is, because it's something that I can't change. And so 9 years later, I look in the mirror and I wonder, what immutable physical characteristic of mine is so ugly, is so offensive, that you would like to see it permanently erased? The thing about open water is the danger. If you make a wrong move, it can kill you. So when I saw you at my local swimming pool, I remembered the pot of boiling water that you threw at me.

took you. I paid to fix it, and I told the handyman that it was my fault, that I had dropped something out of clumsiness. And when you came home, we didn't talk about it. We simply used the new sink. The thing about open water is the choice that must be made, from breath to breath, to keep moving, to stay afloat. So when I saw you at my local swimming pool, 9 years after you said that you had moved away, I had to make a decision. Do I stop moving, or do I

possibility. So when I saw you at my local swimming pool, 9 years after you said that you had moved away, I had to make a decision.

0: Airstrikes on Iran. Kuwait and Bahrain have reported being targeted. The US military has denied assertions by Iran's Revolutionary Guards that their attacks on US forces in Jordan were deadly. Strikes by the US on Tuesday reportedly hit an Iranian wedding, killing five people. The US denied it targeted civilians. Our Middle East correspondent Yoland Nell has been considering how this impacts future peace talks.
1: Pakistan has said that it remains engaged on talks to try to end the six-month-old war, but President Trump has said he couldn't care less whether Iran returns to the negotiating table. And he has threatened to hit Iran much harder. Iran's supreme leader, Mujtaba Khamenei, he has said that his country has unforgettable lessons in store for America.
0: The European Commission President Ursula von der Leyen says the attempted drone attack last month at Leipzig airport that Germany has attributed to Russia marks a new escalation on European soil. She said the EU would support any member state targeted by Russia.
2: This was an attack using military-grade material carried out by Russian operatives on European Union soil. We will not tolerate it. We stand in full solidarity with Germany. And if the intention was to make us think twice about supporting Ukraine, I can tell you it has only strengthened my resolve.
0: The EU's foreign policy chief, Kaja Kallas, said the Leipzig attack had the hallmarks of state-sponsored terrorism, and she summoned the Russian envoy over the incident. President Vladimir Putin has accused Germany of planting evidence to blame Russia over the attack. Police in Germany are investigating further cases of sabotage involving critical infrastructure. Police in the western town of Bergheim say they assume that a deliberate act damaged an electricity substation. It came just hours after explosives were used in a suspected sabotage attack near a power plant southeast of Berlin. A court in South Korea has jailed the former head of a care home for people with severe disabilities for 15 years for sexually assaulting residents. The man was convicted of abusing three women. From Seoul, here's Jake Kwon.
3: The abuse began in 2012 and continued for more than a decade. It only stopped when one of the victims at the Saekdongwon care home, a woman with severe intellectual disability, came forward last year. The public outcry led to a wider probe into 1,500 facilities for disabled people across South Korea, where 33 other suspected cases of abuse were identified. Advocacy groups for disabled people have demanded that the government continues its investigations.
0: You're listening to The World News from the BBC. The United Nations says two trucks carrying food aid have been destroyed in an airstrike in Sudan's South Kordofan state. The World Food Programme says more than 50 tonnes of food supplies meant for nearly 6,000 people were destroyed. There were no reports of casualties. The agency says it's recorded 8 aerial strikes this year that damaged its buildings and disrupted some of its operations in Sudan. A new UN report says efforts to meet global warming targets should increasingly concentrate on how humanity can mitigate the inevitable consequences of rising temperatures. The UN Environment Programme says governments need to switch from just thinking about how to avoid surpassing agreed temperature limits and consider how to navigate a more extreme global climate. Environment activists say the report amounts to a capitulation. One climate scientist said it risked becoming a call to apathy rather than a call to arms. At least 21 people have been killed in a bus crash in Egypt's South Sinai region. The health ministry says the bus overturned on the road between the Red Sea tourist towns of Dahab and Nuweiba. Jordanian media say at least 10 of those killed were Jordanian nationals. The bus was carrying 43 people and was travelling from Cairo towards Amman. Blacksmithing has returned to the Scottish village of Gretna Green for the first time in more than 150 years. The craft was closely linked to the village's reputation for runaway weddings, dating back to centuries-old marriage laws that allowed underage couples to marry in Scotland without parental permission, as Gretna's master smith, Joe Chevellin, explains.
4: People would run across the border to Scotland to get married, and Gretna Green, this blacksmith shop right on the border, would have been the first place they came across that someone would have still been working late at night. The lights would have been on, the forge would have been going, and they'd have stopped in and found the blacksmith working and said, "Could you marry us? Our parents are behind us on the road."
0: And that's the latest BBC News.
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11: Hallo und herzlich willkommen bei Yuki Kinderradio. Ich heiße Kathi, bin 11 Jahre alt und zeige euch heute, was wir so geplant haben. Wir haben Beiträge für euch vorbereitet. 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Jetzt kommt Shakira und Burn Boy mit der Nummer Die Die. Viel Spaß!
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25: We are

Hello everyone, and guess what time it is? It is Teenage Kicks time. How are we all doing out there in Teenage Kicks world, music world, the world of music? How's it going? Got nice weather, eh? Nice weather, bad weather, good weather, bad weather, but it gets hot so very, very quickly, sort of. You know, you think you're cooling down and then you start sweating buckets again. Anyway, hopefully, I think it's last until Friday anyway, and then I think there's a bit of rain at the weekend, but we'll see what happens. Anyway, what have I brought you today? Today's records are brought to you with the letter D. Now, remember, final D. Apart from the first two, I was going through my collection. I was taking stuff into the shop to get sold, and I came across two records, which I don't think I've ever really played. I think I maybe listened to them once. And one's a record. I think both of them were record store days from 2012 and 2016 or something like that. But I never really played them. I never followed up on the bands to buy more stuff, although one of the bands is an old band from the 80s and had some of their stuff already, and I was just catching up to see what their new stuff was like. But they're the two first ones we're going to play for you, and then I've got a little bit of older and missier stuff for you as well. Anyway, so let's get on with the music, eh?

Yeah, we don't care. Nobody cares. That's the problem. Why should I care when nobody cares? Was it? The other one is Everybody Lies. Yeah, that's it. Nobody cares and everybody lies. Okay. Starbucks. Is there any Starbucks left in Austria now? Are they all finally gone? Gone? Everybody got over that hype of wanting them and then didn't go to them. Apart from... maybe the initial first month or something like that. Like most things, it's a fad. Everything's a fad, so it is these days. They go for the first month and then they move on to the next fad and then leave the other thing behind. So, yeah. What else? Yeah, the two records. Yeah, the first two. Yeah, I'll put them back in the shop to sell. Yeah, I took in quite a few bits and pieces. I'm going through my collections, things that I don't need and things like that. Two of which I found which were really, really, really, really shockingly expensive. So put them on Discogs, as you do, because it's the only place that they'll probably sell, because they won't sell in Salzburg, so they won't. Anything else coming up? No. There's a gig on later this month in the Rock House. I'll be going to I've forgotten the name of the band. It's good. They're going under the banner of the Eros Tour, basically a punk band that's doing pop covers of all of Taylor Swift's records or something. So yeah, I'm going to go to that. And then remember, in October it's an album release for Glue Crew. I'm going to go to that as well. Got a few records the other day, not for here, well, one maybe two of them will come here at some stage, because two of them I've been looking for a long time, to get them for a reasonable price. I don't have to get the cheapest, but I want a reasonable price, and I wanted them from a certain place rather than having to go and buy them on Discogs and paying the silly post. So I actually found them online from one of my distributors, and I got the best off the first one, the best off of Smith, so I'm keeping that one. And I also got the Great Rock and Roll Swindle, so I'm going to keep that because I already have the first album. Total blank on the title of it. Sex Pistols first album. Yeah, never mind the bollocks, here's the Sex Pistols. That's it. Yeah, finally remembered. Yeah, so keeping those two, was considering selling them, then I decided no, I'm going to keep them. You know, why maybe when I'm dead you can have them. Yeah, there you go. Although instructions are they'll go all straight into the bin. Yeah, because my wife can't be bothered dealing with all my crap. So any chances you had to get in these records, and a lot of my other records, very, very little chance. So they're going to get incinerated with me, as I'm getting incinerated. No burial for me. There you go. Yeah, a bit more with that, for a show. Yeah, let's brighten it up with some music, yeah.

Yeah, and that's why I like going through all my old record collection and finding records and bands that I bought them, or I got given them, or whatever. And I maybe listened to one or two times, but because they never really got big and they weren't played in clubs and things like that, and weren't given a lot of radio time, you sort of got shoved them to one side, and then they ended up in boxes and they got packed away. And you know, now the good thing is I'm going through all my boxes and I'm finding bands and records that I haven't listened to for a long time, and I really like playing oddity bands. I like playing the records that even now sound really relevant and are actually really, really good and bigger and better than some of the stuff that's out there at this moment in time. It seems like a lot of the albums I bring, I tend to play an album track rather than, you know, the big hits, although I do play big hits and things like that. Maybe in time that's all I end up doing, is playing the big hits, apart from some of the albums which I have, but all the singles that I'm going to keep, you know, I'll probably be playing all the big hits and things like that from the bands and things like that. Depends. I don't know what direction I'm going to. I'm always thinking and planning. Well, I don't really plan a lot. I just grab stuff and bring it here, and then when I'm here, I just go like, yeah, I'm going to play that track. It's like the Chili Peppers one that I played. It took me 3 tracks to decide that that was the one I was going to play, because the first 3 just intro just sounded the same, you know. And I remember the Chili's in the 90s when I went to see them. Live act, a lot of power, a lot of go in them, you know, a lot of upbeat records and things like that. And then for some reason, they went chill out band, you know, as I call them, chill out, you know, easy, laid back vocals, laid back music, things like that. So, you know, like, so I do like all the old Chili Peppers stuff more over, I think, up until probably maybe Californication album. I think the only track after that I really liked was By the Way, which was really good. But yeah, if you give me their olders, like Higher Ground, Give It Away, Under the Bridge. I'm reading off the it's a promo album that I got way back in 2003. I didn't actually buy the best of album. This was the best of album, but it was missing a couple of tracks, you know, and Suck My Kiss. That was one of the tracks I played off there. So it was, you know, yeah, random stuff. I like playing random stuff. You know, like keep me on my toes, keep you on your toes. And then if you want to find out where they are, you have to go to cba.media.de and have a look at my podcast where I've written the bands, and then you have to go investigate the bands and find out what tracks are played and etc. Easiest way to do that is listen to the lyrics and then do a Google search on. You only need one line of lyrics and it'll tell you what the song is, and yeah, and you can watch it on YouTube or whatever. Yeah, and obviously I would be back in 2 weeks' time as well. Anyway, let's go on with some more music.

Yeah, there you go. Who would have thought? I never expected that. I actually played two Irish bands back to back. I just realised I brought four Irish bands with me, so I've maybe got time to fit the other two in before the end of the show. Yeah, that's the way it works. It's just how it fits in. I just put my hand up, I grab it, and I play it. And that way I manage to get two back to back. And the other ones will probably be two back to back as well after the next little session of records final. Final has been brought to you by the letter D today. Anyway, so that's me more or less finished for today talking. Hope you enjoyed the show. Hope you enjoyed the mix of music. Remember to go to cba.media.de, check out what bands I played for you, and copy it, download it, put it on CD or even on one of those wee chippy things that you plug in a stick, fire stick, whatever. Stick that in and give it to your friends and whatever. I don't mind. Spread the music. I think actually I'm going to have a wee look here while we're here. The last time Teenage Kicks, I got two people watching. Punk in the Box, previously I got seven on that, although last week I got nobody for Punk in the Box. So that's the way it goes sometimes. Sometimes you get a few, sometimes you get a load, sometimes you get nothing. So I suppose it depends. Maybe they just don't like my voice. People just don't like my voice. That's it. Hope to be back in 2 weeks' time. Back in 2 weeks' time for another show. And so enjoy the rest of the music, enjoy the sun, enjoy the rest of the week. Remember to eat lots and drink lots. That's what we have to do.

0: Yeah, sorry about that. Speed. The A side is actually 45 and the B side is 33. Yeah, you learned something. Check records. When you're putting records on, always check them. Don't assume that the other side's going to be the same speed as the other side. Double A sides, it really, really throws you. Anyway, I'm going to squeeze these last two in and I'll catch you later. Bye.
1: 10,000 people came from all over the country. 10,000 young black and white kids. With a common background of social pressures and frustrated lifestyles.

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13: On 12th of April, Hungarian voters put an end to Viktor Orbán's rule. Since 2010, Orbán's government had been tightening its grip on civil society and the media. Hungary has fallen to the 74th place in Reporters Without Borders World Press Freedom Index. Welcome to a new episode of Committed. Our topic today is the repression of and resilience shown by the media in Hungary under Viktor Orbán. My name is Laurence Monod. Around 80% of the Hungarian media landscape is or has been controlled by Orbán's Fidesz party. Public service broadcasting was a powerful tool of state propaganda. And yet, despite the pressure, harassment, and growing control over the media, some independent outlets managed not only to survive, but to investigate corruption and to challenge the government narrative. How did they do it? And now that Orbán is out of office, can media freedom return? For Committed, I spoke with media law expert Bea Bodrogi about 16 years of media repression. This interview was recorded before the elections. Following the election and the historic victory of the opposition, I interviewed the journalist Daniel Kemeny in Budapest. He works for RTL Hungary, one of the few major broadcasters to have retained its independence under Orbán. He also founded the community radio station, Radio X.
14: But first, let's listen to media expert Bea Bodrogi. Bea Bodrogi, we are now in Budapest, 13 days ahead of the elections. Thank you for this interview. Independent media outlets play a very important role in these parliamentary elections. You work as a legal counsel to some of these independent media. I imagine you are pretty busy these days.
15: Yes, these days, yes, especially.
14: Could you maybe describe the state of the media landscape in Hungary? What kind of media do we have?
15: In short, I would say that what we have in Hungary is a captured media system, captured by the government through different levels. And it's a long process. It's 16 years the government had to build up this type of media capture. The majority of the media are captured or owned by the government through government-linked companies. The public service media is fully captured by the government. There is no balanced coverage on news in the public service media. The privately captured media are funded by state advertisements. And in this media regime, they spread the government's narratives. And many times, even during election period, they spread disinformation.
14: Independent media are under attacks. But what is remarkable is that despite all the hurdles, the pressure, the attacks, some independent media outlets have managed to resist. They investigate corruption and they debunk fake news from the propaganda machines. Can you tell us more about this media? How they do to fulfill their mission of informing the public?
15: This is part of the media system, that there is no overt censorship. It means that journalists are not in prison, you know, they are not physically hasn't been attacked, but this has changed recently. We can talk about it later. But as we describe in the report, they survived despite the oppression. And I think it's due to their resistance and due to their hard work. And it's also due to the public need and the support to sustain independent media. And there is a hunger and desire for quality journalism. So people are hungry for quality news. And in this information noise, and when the world and our social media platforms and the news are full with disinformation, readers and we all require reliable and accurate news, and we also need explanation, opinions, and to contextualize these so many things that's going on in the world and even in Hungary. So I think it's also about us, about readers who fund and who support journalists who do their job and who do their, you know, work and operate as real journalists.
14: I think you are counseling Telex and Direct 36, and these are two investigative media outlets. Yeah. And they are very courageous, and they have exposed various corruption scandals, also some misdemeanors of the Orbán government. They are under attacks. Could you specify which kind of attacks, and also what is your role as a counselor?
15: Let me start with the easier part. My role is to proofread these sensitive articles. I mean, those articles that need legal proofreading, basically all investigative pieces, I think, which is required basically in every news outlet, because journalists might make mistakes. But even in this tense environment, in an environment where the government uses smear campaigns and litigation, it's extra needed that a lawyer proofread some or the most relevant articles. So that's one of my jobs. And the other job is to provide legal representation if they are attacked or if there is a legal case.
14: As a lawyer, you go to the court.
15: As a lawyer, I go to the court, yeah. But due to the proofreading, I can say that we don't go to court very often, which is a good thing and a success even. So this is my job.
16: Can you specify which kind of either attacks or limit of media freedoms they are experimenting?
15: One of the main issues is that independent journalists do not get information from the government or ministers or politicians. So most of the time they need to file freedom of information cases. So they need to take a case to the court to get an information, which if you're a journalist, and we all know that legal procedures take quite a long time, so this is not how journalists work. Let me just give you an extreme example what the public service media does in this regard to Telex. So whenever Telex asks a question on public matter to the public service media, the public service media replies that we are not going to answer your questions until you provide us information who fund you, what is the foreign funding you get, which country you are funded, how much money you get from abroad. I mean, this is the government narrative that the journalists are agents, foreign agents, or get money abroad. So this is just one example. This escalated recently that when in few cases that they were physically removed from public forums.
16: By whom?
15: Telex had one case when there was a public forum held by the deputy minister, prime minister in Hungary. It was in a small town and only government media journalists were let in. And when two journalists of Telex entered the scene, they were physically thrown out, basically. And this is not only one case. This happened to other journalists recently.
16: Can journalists go to the courts or do something about it?
15: Yeah, in this situation or in this case, we reported the case to the police. So, yes, we filed a complaint against the mayor and it's under investigation. So this is just one example. The other example is laws, like the government's introduced laws since 2010, starting with the media law, which created the legal framework of this media to build up this media capture, including the Media Council, which is the regulatory body, not independent at all. And recently, a year ago, the government introduced the Sovereignty Protection Act, which is a new act doing investigation and researches against journalists who threatens the sovereignty of Hungary. So these are very vague provisions in the act, using and misusing against journalists. This is not an authority. They don't have real powers to investigate, but these are part of, you know, how the government campaign and using smear campaigns against journalists. They spend a lot of money, officially spend a lot of money on this system, how to de-legitimize or dehumanize and spreading false information about media outlets and journalists, picturing them as a foreign agent, basically. And the smear campaign, which is an ongoing and it's going extreme, it's basically the daily life of journalists who are publishing or sensitive or articles which are sensitive or critical of the government. They jump on the journalists or the media outlets and starting the smear campaign. This is how the system works.
16: These smear campaigns, they are directed at journalists personally, individually.
15: Individually, a journalist, and also media outlets. The other method we listed in the report is the secret surveillance, which is also taking place. 2021 Direct 36 revealed that the government bought and deploys Pegasus spyware against journalists, members of opposition parties, NGO activists, media owners. So basically those groups were attacked by this spyware.
16: You are working with the journalists from this independent media. I guess they are under pressure. How do they cope with this psychologically?
15: It's really hard, I think. I'm not on the front line, and I really feel the stress, and I feel what they might go through. So it's hard to answer how they cope. Individually, everyone copes in a different way, but we all sense that there is a, you know, pressure and threat. What might provide the protection is that there is a good team. They are really good and strong teams, and collaborating and working together and preparing for the even the worst case scenario. So journalists could learn quite a lot from NGOs who were previously attacked by the government. You know, we had this 16 years long period of time having this government attacking different groups of people like NGOs, and they learned how to defend themselves and how to build resilience against this government. So there is a history of this oppression by the government deploying on different groups, and there is, I think, a growing solidarity between these groups. And from the society, I can see really strongly sense that the society is already aware of what's going on.
16: How would society show that? Is it through social media?
15: Just how basically the readers fund these media outlets. So they provide funding, and they, you know, there is different system of how they manage their financial sustainability. So they rely on readers' fees, they rely on crowdfundings, on international funds. But there is a growing need from readers to support journalists.
16: At the beginning, you said there is no overt censorship, and journalists are not put into jail, and they are not physically harassed. But we are now so close to the elections, and it's becoming more violent, isn't it?
15: Yeah, there are cases when journalists had been attacked, physically removed from places. And also the way politicians talk with journalists, they blame them and label them as fake news and foreign agents. So they keep repeating this narrative that journalists who are critical, they are not working as journalists, they are working as foreign agents. So this is what we keep hearing. And I think more and more people realized that, you know, this is not the case. And a lot of people, of course, didn't agree, or, you know, didn't eat this narrative by the government. And more people support actually independent journalists. So that's the positive sign of the coin, that there is a growing trend of supporting quality journalism and quality news.
16: Is it true all over Hungary? Obviously, media like Telex, Direct Service, they are now quite famous. They have a broad public, probably among educated people and in Budapest. But can they also reach people in the countryside or outside Budapest?
15: This is a hard topic because, you know, they are online. They run podcasts, they run YouTube channels. But physically, they are not in the countryside. More and more, they have people who report from them, like Telex has teams in the countryside who provide, or, you know, local news. But because of this captured media system, they don't have voices and cannot reach people in the countryside as much as they could if the media system wouldn't be that captured. So that's a real issue. And it's also an education problem, media literacy. How people read news, how they choose what is reliable information and what is not. People can be really misled by this information. Just because the government occupies 80% of the media, this means that this type of information reaches the people with this information and with their narratives. And it's a hard job for independent outlets to reach people everywhere in the country.
16: So right now, the media system is not really pluralistic. But in case Orbán would not be re-elected and there was a new government that would be more akin to promoting media freedom, how easy would it be to re-establish a pluralistic media landscape, and what would it take?
15: I think it's going to take a long time. It cannot restore the media freedom and restore the media pluralism in few weeks' time or in few months' time. Lots of laws need to be abolished and enacted, and the whole system needs to be changed and rebuilt. This is really my personal view. I would give at least 1 year for the government to take time to start and reshape the system, and it's going to be really, really difficult, because it's not only about laws, it's also about education. I think the system could be restored and rechanged in line with media freedom standards and human rights standards. But on the other hand, I think what is also missing and what is needed is the media literacy, to learn to teach to people how to consume media, and from the very beginning in the school.
16: You were not counseling independent media this time, but a new government who would like to promote media freedom. What would be the two measures you would suggest the government?
15: To comply with all EU laws regarding media freedom, to comply with the European Court of Human Rights judgments, which hasn't been implemented and enforced. So just only the next government would focus on complying what has been said and what is a requirement. That should be a good way to go. And the other thing is to have a different approach to journalists, to independent journalists, to accept the watchdog role, that the government needs to be accountable. And this is the role of the journalist, to hold the government and the power accountable. That needs to be really restored and understand for the government.
14: This was an interview with Bea Bodrogi, a media law expert. After the election, I spoke to RTL journalist Daniel Kemeny. He works for RTL Hungary and is also the founder of the youth-run community radio station Radio X. From Radio X studio in Budapest, Daniel Kemeny reflects on the pressures journalists face under Orbán, and he also shares his hope for the future.
17: For a journalist, the Orbán era was a really, let's say, a stressful period. For example, when the Tisza party came into power just a few days before, was the first time when I had a chance to interview somebody who is in power. Before that, the tendency was that if you was a journalist or if you was a reporter and you just asked something from the government about any kind of topics, you didn't have any chance to get some answers. It was impossible to reach the government as an independent journalist, because they decided to give interviews only for their medias, only for their journalists.
16: You have been working for RTL Hungary. How did this TV channel manage to avoid state control and express a critical viewpoint? How was it possible?
17: What I believe is the strongest thing in that case is that the RTL is a really huge international company. Because the tendency was 10 years ago that the Hungarian government started to buy all of the independent media outlets. For example, it happened with the second biggest commercial television channel as well. And the Hungarian government bought the company and started to reform. And this happened with all of the independent radio channels, with all of the independent newspapers, with all of the independent online portals. So I think the biggest thing in that case is this international background behind the RTL, that they never sold actually the Hungarian section to the Hungarian government.
16: You are also the founder of Radio X, and you have been contributing to the development of a community radio, civil radio. Was it hard to work in these conditions?
17: Yeah, it was a really hard period. I think it's true for the last 6 years, I guess. But not just for us. I can tell you a story because it's a bit more understandable that what was the real pressure or how big the pressure was on the independent media in this period, and not just in Radio X. I used to work for Club Radio as well, which is the last independent talk and news radio channel broadcasting now in Hungary. And for example, when the Hungarian government introduced the plan of this agent law, which is really similar Russian recipe, and they announced that, okay, if you get any kind of EU funds, for example, we can inspect you, we can go to your offices, we can grab your computers to do some investigations about your work, because maybe you are an agent. Who knows? So we can do that. And for example, in that time, in Club Radio, we had a plan to establish kind of a backup studio, to get an office in a secret location where we can go if this happen in our main studio and continue the broadcast from this location. Fortunately, it never happened because the Hungarian government just forgot this idea to make any changes in the laws. But this was the plan. And this was the climate and the volume of pressure which came to the independent media. And I think this is, in this way, it's a bit more understandable that it was a really stressful thing. And the real question was not really about our radio programs or not really about our radio shows, but about our existence.
16: Have you been yourself or people from the same newsrooms, either within RTL or Radio X or the civil radio, victim of either harassment, physical harassment or online harassment?
17: Yes, it happened sometimes, but it's not really similar to the Russia recipe. So, for example, we cannot see journalists in prison, but the Hungarian government always wanted to disrupt a little bit the journalists' work in a legal way. So, for example, I think 6 years ago or 7 years ago, I was a reporter at the radio and wanted to make a report about a demonstration which happened in the center of Budapest. And the crowd started to occupy all of the roads, all of the main roads in Budapest. So we had to follow them to interview the people who are demonstrating about their goals, about their insights and everything. And the police stopped all of the journalists saying that it's illegal to walk on the roads because it's designated for the cars. So you are now disrupting the traffic. You cannot be here because it's illegal, so you cannot follow them. This is a really small piece, but you can understand maybe how this system used to work. For example, if you want to get some legal document or you want to see, I don't know, a governmental work package, you have to send a request to the government. And this, with all of the journalists all around Europe, happened the same. But in Hungary, if you ask for a legal document, you will get an answer that, okay, we got your mail, let's wait for 30 days and we will get you back. And after that, you will get an answer that, okay, we postponed this deadline with another 30 days because of the Ukrainian war. And you will get another answer that, okay, we again postpone with your request with another, I don't know, 15 days because of the COVID. And at the end of the day, you will get the document half a year later. It's not really interesting anymore.
16: The opposition has won the election. The future Prime Minister Peter Modiar says he wants to introduce pluralism in the media landscape. So what are your hopes for the future?
17: We hope for the best. The most important step is the reform in the circle of Hungarian propaganda, because this Hungarian propaganda machine which exists in Hungary is a really, really huge mechanism. And after that, they can reform the national radio. They can deal with the problem with the community, Hungarian community radios, because we used to have, 70 community radios all around the country, and now we have only 4 or 5 still existing.
16: And yourself, as a journalist, how do you feel? Do you feel already more free?
17: Now, just 10 days after the elections, I really hope that I will feel some kind of a freedom, but we will see. I will definitely keep sending questions to the government. If they answer me or if they send me what I wanted to ask, I think, yeah, that it's a really small, but it's a sparkle of freedom.
9: Sie hören, ihr hört.
10: Committed. Kritische Medienkompetenz im Fokus.
11: Eine Sendung vom Community Medieninstitut für Weiterbildung, Forschung und Beratung.
12: Nachzuhören unter Committed.

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1: 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I never beg for no money, fun, funny, you run from, no, I'm...

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Greetings, Victoria. Nice to see you in the chat room. Yes, Thanos, greetings.

0: picking up the Alpine Roots Massive. Man like Lorenz, Jacob, Lucas, we love it like that. This is the original Bread of Culture. Come down to say, big up the crew, big up the Massive. Roots and Culture lead the way. Alpine Roots Massive. Big it up.
1: His story.

Rest in peace to the one called Dennis Mixman. Yeah man, tribute selection.

Yes, family, that's the vibe you can expect on Saturday. Strictly sweet vibrations. Yeah, man, am 7.2. kommenden Samstag in der Capo in Linz. Alpine Roots in Session. Thing called Top Vision.

Yeah man, Roots Not to Radio Wednesday at 9 p.m. with Selector Lawrence. When the music hits you, feel no pain. Roots music a place, last year I know that. Dan man says so, run the rhythm. Boom!

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There were two more like him at the next show, staring us down like hawks. And there was love in the air, and all the money was there, and we were going on tour with Candlebox.

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Notice how the sunlight binds you.

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The best hard rock albums of 2013. 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Motionless and silent, frozen where they are. 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Party every day, rock and roll all night. The best hard rock albums of 2013. The best hard rock albums of 2013. Somebody's making a list, so you can check out the ones you missed.

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The earlier parts of the tunnel before you could see through to the end. The best hard rock albums of 2013. The best hard rock albums of 2013.

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2: I was on the prowl for something good to do. Started up a rock band. Wouldn't you? Everybody needs his own space on the floor. Everybody needs something to be on guard for. I don't want this. I don't need this. I don't want this. I don't need this. I was on the TV. Maybe you saw me there. I was in my designer shades. Nationwide, live on the air. This is what you wanted when you were a kid. Not everybody found the pocket, but you did. I don't want this. I don't need this. I don't want this. I don't need this. I'm not gonna keep this. I'm gonna throw it into the trash. I'm gonna find a sharp turn. You're not gonna hear me crash. Out here on my own now. Only come out at night. Only call my new friends. Just trying to get straight. Everybody needs a peephole in the door. Everybody needs something to be on guard for. I don't want this. I don't need this.

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There's no way all that's fake. Only so much a good man can take. But you can't fight evil all alone. Please, James, get the director on the phone.

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And the second time, Ben, our friend who worked the business end, said a guy from a label was there. There were two more like him at the next show, staring us down like hawks. And there was love in the air, and all the money was there, and we were going on tour with Candlebox.

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But if we ever find Ben, we'll probably do it again like we were young men, as we were then, with Candlebox.

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0: Es folgt eine Übernahme der BBC News auf Englisch.
1: BBC News with David Harper. The interim president of Venezuela, Delcy Rodriguez, says her country will benefit from US private investment after Caracas and Washington signed an agreement on oil exploitation. Under its terms, a US-led company will hold rights to a fifth of Venezuelan oil reserves. Our Latin America correspondent Will Grant reports.
2: The US Energy Secretary Chris Wright heralded the vast oil deal, under which the US will hold majority control over some 65 billion barrels of Venezuelan crude. Alongside the interim Venezuelan leader, Delcy Rodriguez, he also oversaw the signing of new deals between Venezuela and several international energy firms, including Chevron and Eni. Secretary Wright said they would bring tens of billions of dollars in investment and many thousands of jobs. Some have suggested that such a major energy deal cannot constitutionally be reached by a transitional government, which has been denied by the governing party in Venezuela.
1: Palestinian officials say two teenagers have been killed in the occupied West Bank during an attack involving Israeli settlers and troops. The Palestinian Health Ministry said the youths died in the village of Al Mughayir near Ramallah. The Israeli military says its troops fired on people throwing stones. Tens of thousands of people have been demonstrating against the Spanish government's handling of the migrant crisis.

0: Meanwhile, questions are being asked about whether Morocco played an active role in the migrants' mass crossing. Sanchez has said it did not, but politicians to both his left and right blame the Moroccans.
1: New York City officials have announced an unprecedented one-year ban on students using artificial intelligence in public elementary and middle schools. The mayor, Zoran Mamdani, told reporters that schools should stop access to AI educational tools for 600,000 children up to the age of 14. He called the policy the most comprehensive in the country. Teachers are also instructed to keep students under 11 off laptops and tablets. The mayor said students would be taught about AI technology.
2: Children need their teachers and human connection in order to learn and in order to grow. And they need to develop skills alongside their peers, build relationships with their teachers, and wrestle with tough problems on their own. The tech industry wants us to believe that AI in early education is not only inevitable, but that it is necessary. We do not see it that way.
1: This is the latest world news from the BBC. Three large storm systems are churning through the Pacific at the same time, spurred by waters warmed by a developing extraordinary El Niño event. Scientists have described the simultaneous presence of two powerful hurricanes and a tropical storm as rare. None are currently forecast to cause significant trouble for Pacific islands, although one, Hurricane Lowell, could brush Hawaii. A musician from the popular Mexican indie band Camilo VII has been killed along with his family at their home near the capital Mexico City. Police said Jonathan Melendez, the band's keyboardist, was found tied up and shot inside his penthouse apartment alongside his pregnant wife, three-year-old daughter and a young domestic worker. Two people have been arrested, including an associate of the musician. The parliament of the tiny Alpine principality of Liechtenstein has voted by the narrowest possible margin to approve a citizens' initiative to legalise abortion during the first 3 months of pregnancy. But as David Bamford reports, the change could still be blocked.
3: Liechtenstein, lying between Switzerland and Austria, is predominantly Catholic and has a population of 40,000. A citizens' initiative has prompted its parliament to vote twice on the abortion issue. After failing on the first attempt, the measure has been passed by 13 votes to 12, but it still faces a major obstacle. Its monarch, Prince Alois, has the power to veto all legislation and has made clear he opposes the initiative. Abortion is currently illegal in Liechtenstein, except when the mother's life is at risk or following rape.
1: King Charles and Queen Camilla have had a preview of the historic Bayeux tapestry, which has been loaned to the British Museum for a year. They were joined by President Emmanuel Macron, who had lobbied for the fragile 70-metre-long artwork to be returned to English soil for the first time since it was embroidered more than 900 years ago. The tapestry tells the story of the Norman conquest of Saxon England in 1066, when the English king was defeated by the invaders from France. BBC News.
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